0: In the name of the Father, and of the Son, and of the Holy Spirit, amen. Lord Jesus, Good Shepherd, you walk through our streets and squares, enter tall buildings and humble neighborhoods, and silently accompany millions who seek meaning amid noise and haste. You know, Lord, the heart of the city, its lights and shadows, its noise and loneliness. We know that cities are called to be places of freedom and opportunity, but they can also become spaces of anonymity and isolation. That's why today we ask you for a renewed gaze, able to discover in urban life fertile ground for proclaiming your gospel. Give us a creative and deep faith that doesn't remain in words, but becomes flesh through simple and loving gestures. Make us a church that goes forth, able to reach out to the peripheries, to console those who are lonely, and to sow fraternity and connection instead of giving in to indifference. Lord, may our urban communities be open and welcoming homes, places where hope is shared, where no one feels invisible, and where the joy of your gospel shines in the hidden lives of so many brothers and sisters. Make us your witnesses in the city, bold and creative missionaries who proclaim your love with their lives, a love capable of overcoming haste, noise, and anonymity. Amen.
1: And Pope Leo XIV met the American singer-songwriter, poet, and artist Patti Smith during a private audience at the Vatican's Apostolic Palace, also on Friday morning. Smith is, like the Pope, originally from Chicago in the USA. Earlier this year, on May 8th, the first anniversary of Pope Leo's election to the papacy, Smith inaugurated the Holy See's pavilion at the 61st International Art Exhibition of the Venice Biennial. She performed a sound prayer created in collaboration with the Soundwalk Collective, a key artistic partner in the exhibition project promoted by the Dicaster for Culture and Education. In an interview with Vatican Radio last year, April, just days after Pope Francis' death, Smith also shared her personal memories of the Argentine Pope, who she first met at a general audience in 2013. And as the one-year countdown to World Youth Day Seoul, Korea 2027 begins in just a few days on August 3rd, the local organizing committee shares its progress in preparing the city to welcome young pilgrims from across the globe. It will also release the official theme song and launch a tree-planting initiative. Isabella de Carvalho tells us more.
2: With 1 year to go until World Youth Day Seoul 2027, the local organizing committee is hard at work as it is moving preparations from groundwork to full implementation across all sectors, including international cooperation, pilgrim services, accommodation, transportation, safety, medical care, and communications. World Youth Day occurs every couple of years and gathers together millions of young Catholics. The 2027 edition will be held in the South Korean capital, Seoul, from August 3rd to 8th. It will be the second World Youth Day to take place in Asia and the first in a country where Christianity is a minority faith. Over the past 3 years, we have concentrated on laying the foundations for the event, said Archbishop Peter Suntaik Chung of Seoul and president of the local organizing committee. The year ahead will be the time to complete our preparations and welcome young people from every part of the world, he continued. We will do everything possible to make World Youth Day Seoul 2027 a celebration of hope and a witness to the hospitality and solidarity of Korea and Seoul. Cardinal Kevin Farrell, prefect of the Dicastery for Lady, Family, and Life, called all bishops and those responsible for youth ministry throughout the world to walk alongside young people towards Seoul 2027, making the most of these resources in their preparation and helping them to experience the pilgrimage as an authentic experience of faith, ecclesial communion, and a personal encounter with Jesus. The one-year countdown occurring next Monday, August 3rd, 2026, will be marked by the release of the official theme song on the World Youth Day Seoul 2027 YouTube channel. The song was chosen out of 434 entries sent in, including 295 from outside Korea. The winning composition is called Confidite Ego Vici Mundum, Take Courage, I Have Overcome the World, in Latin. It was written by Korean composer Francis Ji-Yoon Kim. On August 3rd, the local organizing committee will also launch the Breath of Life tree planting campaign, which encourages young people to plant trees in their countries and share their participation online. It is inspired by Pope Francis' encyclical Laudato Si. Official registration for pilgrims and for those who wish to volunteer to help out during World Youth Day is scheduled to open in the second half of 2026. All the information about packages and how to plan their journey will be available on the official website. I'm Isabella De Carvalho.
1: And as we prepare for World Youth Day in Korea next year, in Lebanon, the World Armenian Catholic Youth Day has also just gotten underway. And to tell us more, here's Joseph Tulloch.
3: Raphael Bedros Manassian, the Patriarch of the Armenian Catholic Church, has officially opened the 2026 World Armenian Catholic Youth Days in Lebanon. The event, organized by the Armenian Catholic Youth Union, has the theme One Heart in Christ. The inauguration mass was attended by bishops, priests, and young people from over six countries, including Syria, Iraq, France, and Canada. In his homily, Patriarch Manassian emphasized that young people are the beating heart of the church and its ever-renewed hope. He urged participants to experience the event as a spiritual journey, deepening their relationship with Christ and with each other. Over 250 young people were expected to attend the week-long event, which will include liturgical celebrations, prayer sessions, conferences, interactive workshops, meditation, community service, and cultural evenings, showcasing the richness of the Armenian heritage. Kevork Arslanian is one of the attendees.
4: I'm in a great deal of happiness to be here in Anjar to participate in the World Armenian Youth Day. This few 24 hours have had great deal of friendships, new people I've met, the laughters that were blowing out of my mouth, the people who I've met, and the friendships, the new friendships that I've had are amazing. I can't process how much I'm happy to be a part of the one heart that is rooted in Christ.
3: The World Armenian Catholic Youth Days will come to an end on the 2nd of August with a solemn mass presided over by Patriarch Manassian, with representatives of the local authorities and the media in attendance. I'm Joseph Tulloch.
1: And in more Lebanon news, we've also been speaking to Antonio El Helou, the founder of Lebanon Faith Tours, a Christian tour company aiming to share the country's unique spiritual heritage with the world.
5: Lebanon Faith Tours was born from a simple desire to help people encounter Christ through the land that has been Christian since the time of the apostles. We don't simply organize trips. We accompany pilgrims on a spiritual journey through Lebanon's churches, monasteries, saints, and living Christian communities.
3: How did you get started with this? I mean, where did the idea come from that you could be a tour guide?
5: It started where someone came to Lebanon and he wanted me to show him, like, to pray together and to show him, like, St. Charbel and those very, like, old Christian roots. And it started like that. Then I thought I have a calling for this, so we started the page and we started taking tours from all around the world for people who are willing to see, like, St. Charbel, this miraculous saint, the early Christians, the Maronite life, the monks, and the old churches.
3: Sometimes people could be scared to come to Lebanon because of what they see in the news about the war. But as I understand it, you think there are many places in Lebanon that are safe and people should not be scared. They should come anyway to visit, to see the history.
5: Some TVs and the media sometimes take just the bad side of Lebanon. If there is war maybe in the south, people think that all of Lebanon is, like, in danger. For everyone who would like to visit Lebanon, I would love to tell them, do not be afraid. In this time that life is going so fast, we need sometimes this time to rest, to take this time to encounter Jesus in the nature, in the monasteries. We warmly invite the world to discover the beauty of the church in Lebanon and the early Christian roots. Lebanon is more than a country. It's a message, as St. John Paul II said.
1: That was Antonio El Helou, founder of Lebanon Faith Tours. If you want to know more about the tour business, you can head over to Lebanon Faith Tours on Instagram. And the church in the Spanish Diocese of Cádiz and Ceuta is stepping up its response to the migration emergency unfolding in the autonomous city of Ceuta, after an unprecedented surge of arrivals from the neighboring country of Morocco. To tell us more, here is Linda Bordoni with the latest.
6: According to local authorities, around 60,000 migrants entered Spain's North African territory of Ceuta from Morocco over the past 24 hours. It's a number equivalent to roughly 70% of the city's population. At least 34 people have died while attempting the crossing, making the crisis one of the deadliest the enclave has experienced in recent years. Moroccan forces reportedly beat back crowds with batons and tear gas at the gates to Ceuta, trying to prevent more from storming across the tiny Spanish territory that juts on a sliver of sandy land into the Mediterranean. In a statement, the Diocese of Cadiz and Ceuta expressed its deep concern over the humanitarian emergency. It also reaffirmed its readiness to work alongside public authorities to assist those affected by the crisis. Spain's government, meanwhile, has deployed members of the armed forces to reinforce security and support the civil guard, while Ceuta's president, Juan Jesus Vivas, has appealed to Madrid for urgent assistance, warning that the city's capacity to respond has reached its limits. Many of those arriving are unaccompanied minors, which places additional pressure on reception and protection services. As an immediate response, the diocese announced that all collections taken this weekend in Ceuta's parishes will be donated to the Diocesan Office for Migrants. While acknowledging that its own resources are limited, the local church said it stands ready to place all available personnel and humanitarian resources at the disposal of the authorities as the situation evolves. The diocese also called on the faithful to pray for all those suffering the consequences of the crisis, for the authorities managing the emergency, and for everyone working to build paths of peace, justice, and hope. I'm Linda Bordoni.
1: And that brings us to the end of this edition of Vatican and World News. For more on these and other stories, please visit our Vatican News website, Facebook, X, and Instagram accounts, where you can follow along with Pope Leo XIV during all his upcoming events as the successor to St. Peter. Many thanks today go to Bruno Orti, our sound engineer in studio. And of course, a special thanks to all of you for listening, and be sure to join us again tomorrow at this same time for more. In the Vatican, I'm Kelsey Gussie.

A reading from the second letter of Peter. Brothers and sisters, you have been called and chosen. Work all the harder to justify it by good deeds. If you do all these things, there is no danger that you will ever fall away. In this way, you will be granted admittance to the eternal kingdom of our Lord and Saviour, Jesus Christ.

0: Benedicamus Christum, qui voluit per omnia fratribus similari, ut misericors fieret et fidelis pontifex ad Deum, eum rogemus dicentes. 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
1: In the headlines this Friday, July 31st, Pope Leo releases his prayer intentions for August, dedicated to praying for evangelization in the city. As the one-year countdown to World Youth Day Seoul 2027 begins on August 3rd, the local organizing committee shares its progress in preparing the city to welcome young pilgrims from across the world. And the Diocese of Cádiz and Ceuta in Spain steps up its response to the migration situation unfolding after an unprecedented surge of arrivals from neighboring Morocco. In the Vatican, I'm Kelsey Gussie. Pope Leo XIV has urged Catholics across the globe to join him this August in

0: praying for evangelization in the city. The Pope released the monthly Pray with the Pope video on Friday, July 31st, which is prepared by the Pope's Worldwide Prayer Network. Now, let's listen to the Holy Father as he prays the monthly prayer intention.
1: In the name of the Father, and of the Son, and of the Holy Spirit, amen. Lord Jesus, Good Shepherd, you walk through our streets and squares, enter tall buildings and humble neighborhoods, and silently accompany millions who seek meaning amid noise and haste. You know, Lord, the heart of the city, its lights and shadows, its noise and loneliness. We know that cities are called to be places of freedom and opportunity, but they can also become spaces of anonymity and isolation. That's why today we ask you for a renewed gaze, able to discover in urban life fertile ground for proclaiming your gospel. Give us a creative and deep faith that doesn't remain in words, but becomes flesh through simple and loving gestures. Make us a church that goes forth, able to reach out to the peripheries, to console those who are lonely, and to sow fraternity and connection instead of giving in to indifference. Lord, may our urban communities be open and welcoming homes, places where hope is shared, where no one feels invisible, and where the joy of your gospel shines in the hidden lives of so many brothers and sisters. Make us your witnesses in the city, bold and creative missionaries who proclaim your love with their lives, a love capable of overcoming haste, noise, and anonymity. Amen.
0: And Pope Leo XIV met the American singer-songwriter, poet, and artist Patti Smith during a private audience at the Vatican's Apostolic Palace, also on Friday morning. Smith is, like the Pope, originally from Chicago in the USA. Earlier this year, on May 8th, the first anniversary of Pope Leo's election to the papacy, Smith inaugurated the Holy See's Pavilion at the 61st International Art Exhibition of the Venice Biennial. She performed a sound prayer created in collaboration with the Soundwalk Collective, a key artistic partner in the exhibition project promoted by the Dicaster for Culture and Education. In an interview with Vatican Radio last year, April, just days after Pope Francis' death, Smith also shared her personal memories of the Argentine Pope, who she first met at a general audience in 2013. And as the one-year countdown to World Youth Day Seoul, Korea 2027 begins in just a few days on August 3rd, the local organizing committee shares its progress in preparing the city to welcome young pilgrims from across the globe. It will also release the official theme song and launch a tree-planting initiative. Isabella de Carvalho tells us more.
2: With 1 year to go until World Youth Day Seoul 2027, the local organizing committee is hard at work as it is moving preparations from groundwork to full implementation across all sectors, including international cooperation, pilgrim services, accommodation, transportation, safety, medical care, and communications. World Youth Day occurs every couple of years and gathers together millions of young Catholics. The 2027 edition will be held in the South Korean capital, Seoul, from August 3rd to 8th. It will be the second World Youth Day to take place in Asia and the first in a country where Christianity is a minority faith. Over the past 3 years, we have concentrated on laying the foundations for the event, said Archbishop Peter Suntaik Chung of Seoul and president of the local organizing committee. The year ahead will be the time to complete our preparations and welcome young people from every part of the world, he continued. We will do everything possible to make World Youth Day Seoul 2027 a celebration of hope and a witness to the hospitality and solidarity of Korea and Seoul. Cardinal Kevin Farrell, prefect of the Dicastery for Lady, Family, and Life, called all bishops and those responsible for youth ministry throughout the world to walk alongside young people towards Seoul 2027, making the most of these resources in their preparation and helping them to experience the pilgrimage as an authentic experience of faith, ecclesial communion, and a personal encounter with Jesus. The one-year countdown occurring next Monday, August 3rd, 2026, will be marked by the release of the official theme song on the World Youth Day Seoul 2027 YouTube channel. The song was chosen out of 434 entries sent in, including 295 from outside Korea. The winning composition is called Confidite Ego Vici Mundum, Take Courage, I Have Overcome the World, in Latin. It was written by Korean composer Francis Ji-Yoon Kim. On August 3rd, the local organizing committee will also launch the Breath of Life tree planting campaign, which encourages young people to plant trees in their countries and share their participation online. It is inspired by Pope Francis' encyclical Laudato Si. Official registration for pilgrims and for those who wish to volunteer to help out during World Youth Day is scheduled to open in the second half of 2026. All the information about packages and how to plan their journey will be available on the official website. I'm Isabella De Carvalho.
0: And as we prepare for World Youth Day in Korea next year, in Lebanon, the World Armenian Catholic Youth Day has also just gotten underway. And to tell us more, here's Joseph Tulloch.
3: Raphael Bedros Manassian, the Patriarch of the Armenian Catholic Church, has officially opened the 2026 World Armenian Catholic Youth Days in Lebanon. The event, organized by the Armenian Catholic Youth Union, has the theme One Heart in Christ. The inauguration mass was attended by bishops, priests, and young people from over six countries, including Syria, Iraq, France, and Canada. In his homily, Patriarch Manassian emphasized that young people are the beating heart of the church and its ever-renewed hope. He urged participants to experience the event as a spiritual journey, deepening their relationship with Christ and with each other. Over 250 young people were expected to attend the week-long event, which will include liturgical celebrations, prayer sessions, conferences, interactive workshops, meditation, community service, and cultural evenings, showcasing the richness of the Armenian heritage. Kevork Arslanian is one of the attendees.
4: I'm in a great deal of happiness to be here in Anjar to participate in the World Armenian Youth Day. This few 24 hours have had great deal of friendships, new people I've met, the laughters that were blowing out of my mouth, the people who I've met, and the friendships, the new friendships that I've had are amazing. I can't process how much I'm happy to be a part of the one heart that is rooted in Christ.
3: The World Armenian Catholic Youth Days will come to an end on the 2nd of August with a solemn mass presided over by Patriarch Manassian, with representatives of the local authorities and the media in attendance. I'm Joseph Tulloch.
0: And in more Lebanon news, we've also been speaking to Antonio El-Helou, the founder of Lebanon Faith Tours, a Christian tour company aiming to share the country's unique spiritual heritage with the world.
5: Lebanon Faith Tours was born from a simple desire to help people encounter Christ through the land that has been Christian since the time of the apostles. We don't simply organize trips. We accompany pilgrims on a spiritual journey through Lebanon's churches, monasteries, saints, and living Christian communities.
3: How did you get started with this? I mean, where did the idea come from that you could be a tour guide?
5: It started where someone came to Lebanon and he wanted me to show him, to pray together and to show him, St. Charbel and those very, old Christian roots. And it started like that. Then I thought I have a calling for this, so we started the page and we started taking tours from all around the world for people who are willing to see St. Charbel, this miraculous saint, the early Christians, the Maronite life, the monks and the old churches.
3: Sometimes people could be scared to come to Lebanon because of what they see in the news about the war. But as I understand it, you think there are many places in Lebanon that are safe and people should not be scared. They should come anyway to visit, to see the history.
5: Some TVs and the media sometimes take just the bad side of Lebanon. If there is war maybe in the south, people think that all of Lebanon is in danger. For everyone who would like to visit Lebanon, I would love to tell them, do not be afraid. In this time that life is going so fast, we need sometimes this time to rest, to take this time to encounter Jesus in the nature, in the monasteries. We warmly invite the world to discover the beauty of the church in Lebanon and the early Christian roots. Lebanon is more than a country. It's a message, as St. John Paul II said.
0: That was Antonio El-Helou, founder of Lebanon Faith Tours. If you want to know more about the tour business, you can head over to Lebanon Faith Tours on Instagram. And the church in the Spanish Diocese of Cádiz and Ceuta is stepping up its response to the migration emergency unfolding in the autonomous city of Ceuta after an unprecedented surge of arrivals from the neighboring country of Morocco. To tell us more, here is Linda Bordoni with the latest.
6: According to local authorities, around 60,000 migrants entered Spain's North African territory of Ceuta from Morocco over the past 24 hours. It's a number equivalent to roughly 70% of the city's population. At least 34 people have died while attempting the crossing, making the crisis one of the deadliest the enclave has experienced in recent years. Moroccan forces reportedly beat back crowds with batons and tear gas at the gates to Ceuta, trying to prevent more from storming across the tiny Spanish territory that juts on a sliver of sandy land into the Mediterranean. In a statement, the Diocese of Cádiz and Ceuta expressed its deep concern over the humanitarian emergency. It also reaffirmed its readiness to work alongside public authorities to assist those affected by the crisis. Spain's government, meanwhile, has deployed members of the armed forces to reinforce security and support the civil guard, while Ceuta's president, Juan Jesús Vivas, has appealed to Madrid for urgent assistance, warning that the city's capacity to respond has reached its limits. Many of those arriving are unaccompanied minors, which places additional pressure on reception and protection services. As an immediate response, the diocese announced that all collections taken this weekend in Ceuta's parishes will be donated to the Diocesan Office for Migrants. While acknowledging that its own resources are limited, the local church said it stands ready to place all available personnel and humanitarian resources at the disposal of the authorities as the situation evolves. The diocese also called on the faithful to pray for all those suffering the consequences of the crisis, for the authorities managing the emergency, and for everyone working to build paths of peace, justice, and hope. I'm Linda Bordoni.
0: And that brings us to the end of this edition of Vatican and World News. For more on these and other stories, please visit our Vatican News website, Facebook, X, and Instagram accounts, where you can follow along with Pope Leo XIV during all his upcoming events as the successor to St. Peter. Many thanks today go to Bruno Orti, our sound engineer in studio. And of course, a special thanks to all of you for listening, and be sure to join us again tomorrow at this same time for more. In the Vatican, I'm Kelsey Gussie.

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2: In today's program, you can hear our future development and the economy and a reflection by Father Enobong Udiadiong. First, however, our bulletin of church news, followed by African News Panorama. I am Festus Tarawali. Pope Leo has signed a new fundamental law for Vatican City-State, updating the state's constitutional framework to reflect changes in governance and legislation introduced in recent years. The new law was signed on Friday, the 31st of July, the memorial of St. Ignatius of Loyola. It takes effect immediately and replaces the previous fundamental law that had been in force since the 13th of May 2023. One of the most significant changes concerns the leadership of the Pontifical Commission for Vatican City State, the body responsible for both the legislative and executive functions of the state. The new law incorporates a reform introduced by Pope Leo in a motu proprio issued on the 19th of November last year. That reform removed the requirement that only cardinals could serve as president of the Pontifical Commission. The change paved the way for Sister Raffaella Petrini, who now serves as president of the Pontifical Commission and president of the Governorate of Vatican City State. Under the new law, the commission may include cardinals and other members, including its president, all appointed by the Pope for five-year terms. The legislation also reaffirms the role of the Governorate in administering Vatican City State in service of the successor of Peter, while clarifying the respective responsibilities of the President and the Secretary General. On the judicial side, the law confirms the legal framework governing the Vatican's courts, reflecting reforms introduced in recent years to strengthen the administration of justice. In its preamble, the new fundamental law says its purpose is to give Vatican City State its constitutional identity, reaffirming the unique character and autonomy of its legal system while ensuring it continues to serve the mission of the Holy See. Meanwhile, the administration of the patrimony of the Apostolic See, known as APSA, says it ended 2025 with a stronger financial position despite a year marked by the death of Pope Francis and the election of Pope Leo XIV. APSA, which manages the Holy See's financial and real estate assets, reported that its net assets grew to €2,686,000,000, an increase of €89 million from the previous year. President of APSA, Archbishop Giordano Piccinotti, said the results reflect the administration's mission of safeguarding the Church's patrimony while continuing to provide essential services to the Holy See and the Roman Curia. You can read more on both stories from our website, vaticannews.va. Pope Leo XIV's prayer intention for the month of August is for evangelization in the city. With nearly half of the world's population now living in urban areas, the Pope is inviting the faithful to discover new ways of bringing the gospel into city life, especially where anonymity and loneliness can often leave people feeling isolated. Through the Pope's Worldwide Prayer Network and its Pray with the Pope campaign, the Holy Father invites people around the world to unite with him each month in prayer for his intentions. In his August prayer, the Pope turns to Christ, the Good Shepherd, who walks through our streets and squares, asking him to enter tall buildings and humble neighborhoods and to accompany silently the millions of people searching for meaning amid the noise and speed of urban life. Let us now join Pope Leo as he recites his prayer intention for the month of August.
3: In the name of the Father, and of the Son, and of the Holy Spirit. Amen. Lord Jesus, Good Shepherd, you walk through our streets and squares, enter tall buildings and humble neighborhoods, and silently accompany millions who seek meaning amid noise and haste. You know, Lord, the heart of the city, its lights and shadows, its noise and loneliness. We know that cities are called to be places of freedom and opportunity, but they can also become spaces of anonymity and isolation. That's why today we ask you for a renewed gaze, able to discover in urban life fertile ground for proclaiming your gospel. Give us a creative and deep faith that doesn't remain in words, but becomes flesh through simple and loving gestures. Make us a church that goes forth, able to reach out to the peripheries, to console those who are lonely, and to sow fraternity and connection instead of giving in to indifference. Lord, may our urban communities be open and welcoming homes, places where hope is shared, where no one feels invisible, and where the joy of your gospel shines in the hidden lives of so many brothers and sisters. Make us your witnesses in the city, bold and creative missionaries who proclaim your love with their lives, a love capable of overcoming haste, noise, and anonymity. Amen.
2: The Catholic Church in Africa will begin its continental preparations for the 2028 Ecclesial Assembly in the Vatican with a preparatory seminar taking place from the 3rd to the 5th of August in Ethiopia's capital, Addis Ababa. The meeting, organized by the Symposium of Episcopal Conferences of Africa and Madagascar, or SECAM, will bring together bishops, theologians, pastoral workers, and representatives of episcopal conferences and church institutions from across the continent and its adjacent islands. The seminar will be held under the theme, The Synodal Church in Africa, Journeying Towards the 2028 Ecclesial Assembly. In a recent statement, SECAM Secretary General Father Raphael Simbine Jr. said the gathering marks the beginning of Africa's journey towards the October 2028 Assembly. Participants, he said, will reflect on the fruits of the Synod on Synodality launched by Pope Francis in 2021 and concluded in 2024, while identifying priorities for the Church's mission across the continent. The seminar will also examine how the Church in Africa can strengthen its contribution to the Universal Church through a more synodal and missionary way of life. The Addis Ababa gathering is expected to produce recommendations and a continental working document that will help shape Africa's contribution to the Global Assembly. You're tuned to the Africa Service of Vatican Radio.
1: African News Panorama.
4: About 60,000 migrants have crossed into Spain's North African territory of Ceuta from Morocco between Thursday and Friday, Ceuta's president said, adding that at least 34 others died during the crossing. The influx comes after Spain's Supreme Court ruled that migrants stopped at sea while trying to reach Ceuta or Melilla, which is another Spanish exclave, cannot be summarily returned to Morocco. Prime Minister Pedro Sanchez described the situation as an attack and said all illegal migrants would be returned to Morocco as soon as possible. Several European leaders have expressed concern, with some promising to tighten border controls. More than 25,000 of these migrants have returned to Morocco voluntarily so far, officials said. The United States State Department has officially apologized for what it called an unfortunate error after displaying a map of Africa that mislabeled every single highlighted country. The incident occurred during a presentation on new funding agreements at the AIDS 2026 conference in Rio de Janeiro in Brazil. The graphic highlighted six African countries that include Nigeria, Mozambique, Uganda, Cote d'Ivoire, Malawi, and Cameroon, and misidentified every single one. Coastal Nigeria was placed in the middle of the landlocked Sahara Desert, while southeast coastal Mozambique was mapped to the Horn of Africa near Ethiopia. Despite the public embarrassment, the State Department stressed the fact that it takes full responsibility for the misrepresentation and noted the fact that subsequent diplomatic discussions at the conference remained substantive and constructive. At least 25 people have been killed and dozens of others injured in Algeria after a passenger bus overturned near the coastal town of Boumerdis east of the capital, Algiers, on Friday, a local official said. The country's civil protection department said that the cause of the crash was unknown. Those hit have been evacuated to nearby hospitals for treatment. In a separate incident in August of last year, a bus crashed near Algiers, killing 18 people. In December of that year, 14 people died when their bus overturned in the southern region of Bekaa. Road safety authorities in Algeria say that 3,838 people died and more than 37,000 were injured in traffic accidents last year. Ugandan opposition leader Kizza Besigye has been admitted to an intensive care unit in the capital, Kampala, after collapsing and losing consciousness during his treason trial. His wife has said the 70-year-old has been in detention since November 2024. His lead lawyer was arrested last month and charged with allegedly failing to report acts of treason. The visibly frail politician was objecting to state lawyers being appointed to represent him when he fell, prompting prison guards to rush him to hospital. You are tuned to the Daily Africa service of Vatican Radio. This is Development and Economy, and welcome to the program. In this edition today, we look at sustainability in the kitchen. My name is Kanyan Godfrey Kampamba. Sustainability in the kitchen is understood to mean minimizing food waste, conserving water and energy, and choosing eco-friendly materials. By adopting mindful practices such as shopping locally, composting, and using reusable storage, it is believed that people can significantly reduce their environmental footprint while maintaining a healthy, functional cooking space. So sustainability in the kitchen is increasingly seen not just as a trend, but as a necessity shaped by economic pressures and changing consumer expectations. One of those promoting kitchen sustainability is Chef Jom Bienes. He is a former member of the world-renowned El Bulli restaurant team in Spain, and now he is the director of the Yondu Culinary Studio in New York. Barnes believes that sustainability is integral to modern cooking. Talking to Lyudmila Blagonravova from the United Nations News recently, Barnes explained what kitchen sustainability is all about, giving as an example the key role fermentation plays in reducing waste and boosting flavor. He also spoke about how simple, practical steps can help both chefs and home cooks adopt more sustainable habits.
5: Sustainability is being able to secure the resources for the future so you can continue to be in operation. At a restaurant level, this means being economically sustainable. At a global level, as a species, this means being economically sustainable, securing the resources for the future. So any sustainability initiatives at the restaurant have to make sure to match these two necessities, right? The needs for being sustainable in a broader aspect and the needs of the business itself. This being said, sustainability is a fundamental part of being a chef, especially when it comes to avoiding food waste, making sure to keep the costs under control. That's an essential part of being a chef and running a kitchen. So in that sense, food waste control shouldn't be as much as an issue as maybe sourcing local products. That's when the operational difficulties start, because the food chain that we have built in place is not one that promotes local products primarily. So oftentimes chefs have to go out of their way to seek these products, and they are busy people, and they don't always have the time to do so. So we would need to work in a more operational way in distribution and the food chain. That's what we have to fix to make it easy for chefs in restaurants to access these local products more easily and at a more competitive price. When it comes to recycling and minimizing the impact of the restaurant in waste and residues, that's a business choice. In the United States, for example, the single-use plates and cups are ubiquitous. They are everywhere. But for example, in Europe, in many countries, most of these items are banned or limited. So this comes from a policy, from the policymakers that have to help the businesses move away from disposable materials into recyclable, or at least disposable but recyclable.
6: How hard it is for a restaurant that wasn't focusing on sustainability to make the shift and to become a sustainable restaurant?
5: Well, it's not hard at all if you have a plan and you take it step by step in a way that it makes sense for the business. Obviously, there's always a component of willingness to do so. So then it's when education is very important and understanding that every single business counts when it comes to sustainability. So if a business owner, a restaurant owner, or a chef wants to move towards sustainability, it's important to take little steps and go as far as you can without hurting the business, of course, or without disrupting the business. But there are little steps that you can take, and maybe you won't be 100% sustainable, but you can get closer over time.
6: In your culinary studio, you teach vegan cooking, and you also emphasize fermentation. And that's very interesting because it's one of the oldest sustainability tools that humanity has. Can you tell us more about that?
5: Yeah, well, I spread the word for Korean fermentation in particular, which is this very old tradition of fermenting vegetables for preservation and for flavor. I don't know if you knew that, but Korea has the highest vegetable consumption in the world. And the reason being is because they use fermentation to make vegetables taste delicious. So that's a very important thing that we try to convey here at the Yondo Culinary Studio when we do cooking classes and events for people. We promote eating, cooking and eating vegetables at home because vegetables are delicious. So vegetables are good for you because they give you pleasure. The vitamins and the fiber and everything else comes later, but the most important is the pleasure factor. Because if we want to, for people to eat more vegetables and eat more sustainable, it's got to be through pleasure and fun. It cannot be just because vegetables, I have to eat vegetables because they are good for me or they are sustainable. That's secondary. The most important part is flavor and having fun in the kitchen.
6: But fermentation also makes it last longer, right? It extends the shelf life dramatically.
5: Fermentation is a traditional technique to preserve products, like pickles are fermented products. Sauerkraut is a fermented product, cheese, beer, you know, like we have fermentation all over the world, and it's traditionally been used as a method of fermentation, as well as a flavor building technique.
6: You are from Catalonia, Spain. You live in New York and you work in a studio that celebrates Korean cuisine, which you already mentioned. So how do culinary ideas travel across borders and how do cuisines influence each other in today's world?
5: Well, we live in a time that ideas travel very fast, sometimes faster than ingredients. So chances are that you will see this recipe on TikTok or Instagram before you can actually find the ingredients, right? So I think it's a very interesting time because you have people all over the world that are getting familiar with other cuisines. And to me, that's always the gateway to understanding other cultures, right? The kitchen and the table is the way to understand each other, and that's what you see in diplomacy. It all starts with the meal. And there's no better way to convey your own culture and the love for your country or your culture than sharing your dishes, your ingredients with other people. And that's what's happening at a massive level these days with social media, where people are sharing recipes, and not only like reproducing these recipes, but mixing them, doing fusion, right? So you incorporate these ingredients from other cultures to your everyday cooking to get new flavors, to expand your horizons. And that's what we are doing also with Korean ingredients. You know, I don't want people to start cooking Korean at home every day, but some ingredients can help you bring flavor to your everyday meals.
6: And lastly, do you bring sustainability in your own home cooking? And can you recommend some very simple, realistic steps to our listeners so they can cook more sustainably at home?
5: Yeah, I cook very sustainably. As I said before, to be sustainable is to be economically optimal. And I always like to remember that sentence from Michael Pollan that says, eat food, not too much, and mostly vegetables. That's pretty much all you need to know.
4: Director of the Yondu Culinary Studio in New York, Chef Jome Bianis, talking to Lyudmila Lagomravova from the United Nations News about modern cooking and integral sustainability. And that is all we have time for in this edition of Development and the Economy. Until next week, at the same time, my name is Kanyanta Godfrey Kampamba.
2: Coming up next, a reflection on this Sunday's readings prepared and presented by Father Enobong Udiadiong.

For many of us believers, we strongly believe in the providence of God. Though life may seem sometimes to be very tough, and anxiety and struggles may be real, in the midst of all this, He is the great provider who never abandons His own. In the readings of the Sunday, we are presented with the reality of God's desire to provide for the sustenance of His people. In the first reading, the prophet Isaiah relates God's invitation to His chosen people to come to Him for their sustenance. Employing the imagery of water and food, He presents God inviting us to listen and come to Him, and He will provide us with every good thing that life offers. God says to us, "Pay attention, come to Me, listen, and your soul will live." In a world that is so much indifferent to God, it is difficult to hear His voice, let alone to listen and follow His commandments. Many distracting voices make it quite difficult for many of us to listen. The anxieties and worries of life have beclouded our minds, and often we ignore the voice of our compassionate and loving Father, who calls and wants us to trust in Him. Yes, many who claim that God is not interested in the sufferings of His people will not accept the words of the psalmist, who not only speaks of the kindness and compassion of God to all His creatures, but also made it clear that He opens wide His hands and grants the desires of all who live. We see the manifestation of this compassionate love in the Gospel. When Jesus stepped ashore and saw the crowd, He pitied them. God is interested in the happenings in our lives. The anxieties and worries do not escape His notice. The grief over the departure of a loved one is known to Him. The pains of sickness and all the health challenges are within His view. He's inviting us to come so that He can heal and restore us. The cries of the homeless and the orphan do not go unnoticed. The hunger ravaging the war-torn countries is of great importance to Him. The need for peace and harmony in our world has not stopped being of concern to God, who is just and wants to see justice and peace triumph in the land. Of course, God will certainly accomplish these good things if we all listen and come to Him, if we all humble ourselves and trust in the love of God and allow this love to influence our lives. Every day is an opportunity for us to allow ourselves to become God's instrument of sustenance in our world. When Jesus needed to provide for the people, the young lad provided him with his meal of 5 loaves and 2 fish. We all have some good and beautiful qualities that can make a huge difference in our communities. We must be careful about the tactics of the evil one who seeks to separate us from the love of God. When we are troubled or worried or lacking the basic things of life, do we doubt God's providence and turn away from His love and stop doing the right things? I might not know what you are struggling with currently, but I know one thing, that God will not forsake you. He invites you today to trust His word, which says He will make an everlasting covenant with us, only if we pay attention to Him and come to Him. And so, let us approach God with faith and believe in His love and compassion for all those who call on Him from their hearts. Let us then pray for the grace to trust and believe in the love of God for us, even as we say, "You open wide your hand, O Lord, and grant our desires." May the Lord grant all our good desires and free us from our worries through Christ our Lord. Amen.

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1: In the headlines this Saturday, August 1st, Pope Leo XIV invites Peruvian young people to offer contagious and joyful witness to our world. Tens of thousands of migrants to the Spanish enclave of Ceuta are returned to Morocco, and the Vatican announces the first ever Christian Confucian dialogue in South Korea. In the Vatican, I'm Devin Watkins. Pope Leo XIV sent a video message today to young people participating in Peru's National Youth Day, taking place in the city of Chaluncas in the country's Piura region. The event strengthens the personal relationship with Jesus Christ and promotes a church that is united in communion, synodal, and missionary. In his video message, the Holy Father thanked the more than 4,000 participants from across Peru who have prepared with great enthusiasm over recent months for the event. Deborah Castellana-Lubov reports.
2: Muchas personas necesitan hoy ese testimonio alegre y contagioso.
3: People today need the joyful and contagious witness that a young person in love with Christ can offer. Pope Leo XIV gave this encouragement to the participants in Peru's National Youth Day 2026, taking place from July 30th to the 2nd of August in the city of Chalucanas. Reflecting on the theme of the National Youth Day, organized by the Episcopal Commission for Youth and Laity together with the local diocese, the Pope encouraged young people to bear witness that it is possible to live united in Christ. Recalling the event's motto, Be Courageous, Christ is Alive. The certainty of the Lord's living presence in our midst, the Pope said, is the inner fire that urges us to be courageous. He encouraged the young people to step beyond the comfort of individualism, to become part of a community of brothers and sisters in the faith, to forge, he said, genuine bonds of friendship, and to bear witness that it is possible to live united in Christ. The Holy Father also invited the young people to open their hearts to receive the gifts the Lord wishes to pour out upon them. Do not be afraid, he said, to be God's instruments for rekindling hope.
2: No tengan miedo de ser instrumentos de Dios para reavivar la esperanza de tantos.
3: He also urged them to not keep the experience of the gathering to themselves. Share it through the witness of your lives. Before imparting his apostolic blessing, the Holy Father entrusted all those taking part in the day to the maternal intercession of Our Lady of Evangelization. May she intercede for you, the Pope prayed, so that you may be Christ's salt and light in this beloved land of Peru.
2: Sean sal y luz de Cristo en esta querida tierra peruana.
3: I'm Deborah Castellano-Lubov.
1: Spain said today that migrant crossings into its North African enclave of Ceuta have stopped as police install a floating barrier off its border with Morocco. As Nathan Morley reports, over 50,000 people had swam around the border before being returned to Morocco.
4: There were chaotic scenes last Thursday in Ceuta as border controls in the North African enclave apparently completely broke down. Around 60,000 migrants entered the enclave. Now, in a letter to the European Commission, the Spanish Prime Minister, Pedro Sanchez, said he had serious concerns about some European governments, adding that his administration had fully restored control over the border and prevented any unauthorized onward movement towards continental Europe in less than 48 hours. He also blamed trafficking gangs for the migrant surge, calling the incident a violation of Spain's territorial integrity. This comes after Italy temporarily suspended the EU's border-free Schengen arrangement with Spain, as the Prime Minister in Rome, Giorgio Meloni, called the scenes shocking. Finland and Denmark backed Italy's move, while the Czech Prime Minister urged a temporary suspension of Spain's Schengen membership. Amid all this, 22 of the EU's 27 countries also called for an emergency talk session in an open letter, citing serious concerns regarding the developments in Ceuta. However, in Spain, officials say almost all those who reached the enclave on July the 30th have now returned to their homes, while Spain's interior minister said on Saturday that the death toll had risen to at least 67. Fernando Grande-Mallesca also said that Spain had reduced illegal migration with more success than Italy.
5: The European Union is in association with Tunisia, Morocco, Senegal, amongst others, in an attempt to reduce the numbers. And this is what has enabled us, for example, to, between 2021 and 2026, reduce the illegal entrance by half the numbers of what we're seeing in Italy. The European Union has acknowledged that our borders are the second safest borders of the European Union.
4: According to the Spanish government, more than 48,000 of the nearly 60,000 migrants who entered Ceuta had returned to neighbouring Morocco within just 48 hours. For Vatican Radio, this is Nathan Morley reporting.
1: In Pakistan, an explosion at a coal mine killed at least 34 workers in the southern part of the country this week as rescuers searched for more missing miners. Thaddeus Jones has the story.
6: The explosion, suspected to be caused by methane gas, tore through the mine near the capital of the resource-rich province of Balochistan on Thursday, sparking a rescue operation that ran through the night. Balochistan's Provincial Disaster Management Authority said that 34 bodies had been recovered. The joint rescue operation is still underway, they say, to locate and recover the remaining trapped miners, without specifying how many were in the mine when the explosion took place. Witnesses said that after hearing the blast, an unknown number of miners in the area rushed to try to reach workers inside. Other miners descended into the mine after the explosion for the rescue operation, but they also died, a mine worker told media at the site. Relatives, rescuers, and miners gathered at the mine entrance in Soronga, around 50 kilometers from the provincial capital, Quetta, as the rescue operations were carried out. Rescuers and workers helped carry bodies out of the concrete tunnel, some covered in black soot. They ferried them on stretchers to waiting vehicles and ambulances near the entrance to the mine. Mining accidents have happened in the past in Pakistan, particularly in Balochistan, and labor rights movements have previously called for ramped-up safety standards and enforcement for the sector. Pakistan's province of Balochistan is rich in resources, including coal, as well as gold and copper reserves. I'm Thaddeus Jones.
1: In Algeria, a road accident involving a passenger bus killed several people this week. Godfrey Kampamba has the story.
7: At least 25 people have been killed and dozens of others injured in Algeria after a passenger bus overturned near the coastal town of Boumerdis, east of the capital Algiers, on Friday, a local official said. The country's civil protection department said that the cause of the crash was unknown. Those hurt have been evacuated to nearby hospitals for treatment. In a separate incident in August of last year, a bus crashed near Algiers, killing 18 people. In December of that year, 14 people died when their bus overturned in the southern region of Bekaa. Road safety authorities in Algeria say that 3,838 people died and more than 37,000 were injured in traffic accidents last year. My name is Kanyan Tagodufri Kampamba.
1: Wildfires flamed by heavy winds burned across multiple areas of Greece on Saturday, including near Athens. Large-scale firefighting operations and emergency evacuations have gotten underway, while conditions worsened again in parts of Spain and France. Europe has been ravaged by wildfires this summer after a period of successive record-breaking heat waves and little rain. Villages in France and Spain have been destroyed, and hundreds of thousands of people have been forced to flee their homes and holiday accommodations. Blazes fled by the gale-forced winds flared up across Greece, which until recent days had experienced fewer heat waves and a relatively quiet fire season. The Dicastery for Interreligious Dialogue is set to bring together Christian and Confucian leaders and scholars for a two-day event in Seoul, South Korea. The first Confucian-Christian colloquium will explore how the two traditions can help build a more just, peaceful, and humane world. Sister Christine Masivo has more.
8: Christian and Confucian leaders and scholars are set to gather in Seoul on August 4th and 5th for the first Christian-Confucian colloquium. The event is organized by the Holy See Dicastery for Interreligious Dialogue, the Korean Bishops' Conference, and the Korean Confucian Academy. The two-day meeting will take place at the Sogang University. The event's theme brings together the Christian vision of a new heaven and new earth, and the Confucian concept of Datong, which means great harmony or great unity. Participants will consider how the two traditions can help inspire a society that is more just, peaceful, and humane. Christianity and Confucianism rest on different theological and philosophical foundations, but organizers say they share important concerns, including respect for human dignity, moral integrity, responsible leadership, and the common good. The discussions will focus on several urgent contemporary challenges. These include fragmentation of society, moral uncertainty, environmental degradation, and growing threats to peace. The colloquium in Seoul builds on work begun by the Dicastery of Interreligious Dialogue in 2024. It convened an international study group and a workshop aimed at developing guidelines for Catholic engaged dialogue with followers of Confucianism. The encounter also evokes the example of Jesuit missionary priest Matteo Ricci. During a General Assembly in 2023, Pope Francis recalled how Father Ricci studied the Chinese classic in depth and presented Christianity through a positive dialogue with Confucian wisdom and Chinese culture. Organizers hope the meeting will conclude with a call for lasting cooperation in education, ethical formation, and peace building. After the event, the Dicastery hopes to establish more frequent dialogues between Christian and Confucianism, focused on the common good and the cause of peace. Sister Christine Massivo, CPS.
1: And finally, the Church in Africa is set to begin its continental preparation for the Synod's implementation phase. Church leaders will gather in Ethiopia this week for a preparatory seminar, as Festus Tadawale reports.
7: The Catholic Church in Africa will begin its continental preparations for the 2028 Ecclesial Assembly in the Vatican with a preparatory seminar taking place from the 3rd to the 5th of August in Ethiopia's capital, Addis Ababa. The meeting, organized by the Symposium of Episcopal Conferences of Africa and Madagascar, or SECAM, will bring together bishops, theologians, pastoral workers, and representatives of episcopal conferences and church institutions from across the continent and its adjacent islands. The seminar will be held under the theme, The Synodal Church in Africa, Journeying Towards the 2028 Ecclesial Assembly. In a recent statement, SECAM Secretary General Father Raphael Simbine Jr. said the gathering marks the beginning of Africa's journey towards the October 2028 Assembly. Participants, he said, will reflect on the fruits of the Synod on Synodality launched by Pope Francis in 2021 and concluded in 2024, while identifying priorities for the Church's mission across the continent. The seminar will also examine how the Church in Africa can strengthen its contribution to the Universal Church through a more synodal and missionary way of life. The Addis Ababa gathering is expected to produce recommendations and a continental working document that will help shape Africa's contribution to the Global Assembly. I am Festus Tarawali.
1: That brings us to the end of this edition of Vatican and World News. For more on these and other stories, please visit vaticannews.va. And don't forget to catch our latest updates on Facebook, X, and Instagram. Many thanks go to Bruno Orti in studio. In the Vatican, I'm Devin Watkins.

0: Laudato Jesus Christus, Vatican and World News.
1: In the headlines this Saturday, August 1st, Pope Leo XIV invites Peruvian young people to offer contagious and joyful witness to our world. Tens of thousands of migrants to the Spanish enclave of Ceuta are returned to Morocco, and the Vatican announces the first ever Christian-Confucian dialogue in South Korea. In the Vatican, I'm Devin Watkins. Pope Leo XIV sent a video message today to young people participating in Peru's National Youth Day, taking place in the city of Chaluncas in the country's Piura region. The event strengthens the personal relationship with Jesus Christ and promotes a church that is united in communion, synodal, and missionary. In his video message, the Holy Father thanked the more than 4,000 participants from across Peru who have prepared with great enthusiasm over recent months for the event. Deborah Castellana-Lubov reports.
2: Muchas personas necesitan hoy ese testimonio alegre y contagioso.
3: People today need the joyful and contagious witness that a young person in love with Christ can offer. Pope Leo XIV gave this encouragement to the participants in Peru's National Youth Day 2026, taking place from July 30th to the 2nd of August in the city of Chalucanas. Reflecting on the theme of the National Youth Day, organized by the Episcopal Commission for Youth and Laity together with the local diocese, the Pope encouraged young people to bear witness that it is possible to live united in Christ, recalling the event's motto, "Be courageous, Christ is alive." The certainty of the Lord's living presence in our midst, the Pope said, is the inner fire that urges us to be courageous. He encouraged the young people to step beyond the comfort of individualism, to become part of a community of brothers and sisters in the faith, to forge, he said, genuine bonds of friendship, and to bear witness that it is possible to live united in Christ. The Holy Father also invited the young people to open their hearts to receive the gifts the Lord wishes to pour out upon them. Do not be afraid, he said, to be God's instruments for rekindling hope.
2: No tengan miedo de ser instrumentos de Dios para reavivar la esperanza de tantos.
3: He also urged them to not keep the experience of the gathering to themselves. Share it through the witness of your lives. Before imparting his apostolic blessing, the Holy Father entrusted all those taking part in the day to the

0: Thursday in Ceuta, as border controls in the North African enclave apparently completely broke down. Around 60,000 migrants entered the enclave. Now, in a letter to the European Commission, the Spanish Prime Minister, Pedro Sanchez, said he had serious concerns about some European governments, adding that his administration had fully restored control over the border and prevented any unauthorized onward movement towards continental Europe in less than 48 hours. He also blamed trafficking gangs for the migrant surge, calling the incident a violation of Spain's territorial integrity. This comes after Italy temporarily suspended the EU's border-free Schengen arrangement with Spain, as the Prime Minister in Rome, Giorgio Meloni, called the scenes shocking. Finland and Denmark backed Italy's move, while the Czech Prime Minister urged a temporary suspension of Spain's Schengen membership. Amid all this, 22 of the EU's 27 countries also called for an emergency talk session in an open letter, citing serious concerns regarding the developments in Ceuta. However, in Spain, officials say almost all those who reached the enclave on July the 30th have now returned to their homes, while Spain's interior minister said on Saturday that the death toll had risen to at least 67. Fernando Grande-Mallesca also said that Spain had reduced illegal migration with more success than Italy.
1: The European Union is in association with Tunisia, Morocco, Senegal, amongst others, in an attempt to reduce the numbers. And this is what has enabled us, for example, to, between 2021 and 2026, reduce the illegal entrance by half the numbers of what we're seeing in Italy. The European Union has acknowledged that our borders are the second safest borders of the European Union.
0: According to the Spanish government, more than 48,000 of the nearly 60,000 migrants who entered Ceuta had returned to neighbouring Morocco within just 48 hours. For Vatican Radio, this is Nathan Morley reporting.
2: In Pakistan, an explosion at a coal mine killed at least 34 workers in the southern part of the country this week as rescuers searched for more missing miners. Thaddeus Jones has the story.
3: The explosion, suspected to be caused by methane gas, tore through the mine near the capital of the resource-rich province of Balochistan on Thursday, sparking a rescue operation that ran through the night. Balochistan's Provincial Disaster Management Authority said that 34 bodies had been recovered. The joint rescue operation is still underway, they say, to locate and recover the remaining trapped miners, without specifying how many were in the mine when the explosion took place. Witnesses said that after hearing the blast, an unknown number of miners in the area rushed to try to reach workers inside. Other miners descended into the mine after the explosion for the rescue operation, but they also died, a mine worker told media at the site. Relatives, rescuers, and miners gathered at the mine entrance in Soronga, around 50 kilometers from the provincial capital, Quetta, as the rescue operations were carried out. Rescuers and workers helped carry bodies out of the concrete tunnel, some covered in black soot. They ferried them on stretchers to waiting vehicles and ambulances near the entrance to the mine. Mining accidents have happened in the past in Pakistan, particularly in Balochistan, and labor rights movements have previously called for ramped-up safety standards and enforcement for the sector. Pakistan's province of Balochistan is rich in resources, including coal, as well as gold and copper reserves. I'm Thaddeus Jones.
2: In Algeria, a road accident involving a passenger bus killed several people this week. Godfrey Kampamba has the story.
4: At least 25 people have been killed and dozens of others injured in Algeria after a passenger bus overturned near the coastal town of Boumerdis, east of the capital Algiers, on Friday, a local official said. The country's civil protection department said that the cause of the crash was unknown. Those hit have been evacuated to nearby hospitals for treatment. In a separate incident in August of last year, a bus crashed near Algiers, killing 18 people. In December of that year, 14 people died when their bus overturned in the southern region of Bekaa. Road safety authorities in Algeria say that 3,838 people died and more than 37,000 were injured in traffic accidents last year. My name is Kanyan Tagodufri Kampamba.
2: Wildfires flamed by heavy winds burned across

0: Multiple areas of Greece on Saturday, including near Athens. Large-scale firefighting operations and emergency evacuations have gotten underway, while conditions worsened again in parts of Spain and France. Europe has been ravaged by wildfires this summer after a period of successive record-breaking heat waves and little rain. Villages in France and Spain have been destroyed, and hundreds of thousands of people have been forced to flee their homes and holiday accommodations. Blazes fled by the gale-forced winds flared up across Greece, which until recent days had experienced fewer heat waves and a relatively quiet fire season. The Dicastery for Interreligious Dialogue is set to bring together Christian and Confucian leaders and scholars for a two-day event in Seoul, South Korea. The first Confucian-Christian colloquium will explore how the two traditions can help build a more just, peaceful, and humane world. Sister Christine Massivo has more.
1: Christian and Confucian leaders and scholars are set to gather in Seoul on August 4th and 5th for the first Christian-Confucian colloquium. The event is organized by the Holy See Dicastery for Interreligious Dialogue, the Korean Bishops' Conference, and the Korean Confucian Academy. The two-day meeting will take place at the Sogang University. The event's theme brings together the Christian vision of a new heaven and new earth, and the Confucian concept of Datong, which means great harmony or great unity. Participants will consider how the two traditions can help inspire a society that is more just, peaceful and humane. Christianity and Confucianism rest on different theological and philosophical foundations, but organizers say they share important concerns, including respect for human dignity, moral integrity, responsible leadership, and the common good. The discussions will focus on several urgent contemporary challenges. These include fragmentation of society, moral uncertainty, environmental degradation, and growing threats to peace. The colloquium in Seoul builds on work begun by the Dicastery of Interreligious Dialogue in 2024. It convened an international study group and a workshop aimed at developing guidelines for Catholic engaged dialogue with followers of Confucianism. The encounter also evokes the example of Jesuit missionary priest Matteo Ricci. During a General Assembly in 2023, Pope Francis recalled how Father Ricci studied the Chinese classic in depth and presented Christianity through a positive dialogue with Confucian wisdom and Chinese culture. Organizers hope the meeting will conclude with a call for lasting cooperation in education, ethical formation, and peace building. After the event, the Dicastery hopes to establish more frequent dialogues between Christian and Confucianism, focused on the common good and the cause of peace. Sister Christine Massivo, CPS.
0: And finally, the Church in Africa is set to begin its continental preparation for the Synod's implementation phase. Church leaders will gather in Ethiopia this week for a preparatory seminar, as Festus Tadawale reports.
2: The Catholic Church in Africa will begin its continental preparations for the 2028 Ecclesial Assembly in the Vatican with a preparatory seminar taking place from the 3rd to the 5th of August in Ethiopia's capital, Addis Ababa. The meeting, organized by the Symposium of Episcopal Conferences of Africa and Madagascar, or SECAM, will bring together bishops, theologians, pastoral workers, and representatives of episcopal conferences and church institutions from across the continent and its adjacent islands. The seminar will be held under the theme, The Synodal Church in Africa, Journeying Towards the 2028 Ecclesial Assembly. In a recent statement, SECAM Secretary General Father Raphael Simbine Jr. said the gathering marks the beginning of Africa's journey towards the October 2028 Assembly. Participants, he said, will reflect on the fruits of the Synod on Synodality launched by Pope Francis in 2021 and concluded in 2024, while identifying priorities for the Church's mission across the continent. The seminar will also examine how the Church in Africa can strengthen its contribution to the Universal Church through a more synodal and missionary way of life. The Addis Ababa gathering is expected to produce recommendations and a continental working document that will help shape Africa's contribution to the Global Assembly. I am Festus Tarawali.
0: that brings us to the end of this edition of Vatican and World News. For more on these and other stories, please visit vaticannews.va. And don't forget to catch our latest updates on Facebook, X, and Instagram. Many thanks go to Bruno Orti in studio. In the Vatican, I'm Devin Watkins.

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2: Welcome to your Sunday liturgy. This is the program that accompanies you as you prepare for the Sunday Eucharistic celebration. After the Sunday liturgy, you can listen to our bulletin of church news that will be followed by Panorama. Then, our feature, The World Around Us, with news about our environment. I'm Father Paul Samasumo. The need was great. The people had been following Jesus the whole day. They were hungry, but there was no food around. Jesus is concerned. He does not look away. He never does.

0: 18th Sunday in Ordinary Time.
1: A reading from the book of the prophet Isaiah. Thus says the Lord, all you who are thirsty, come to the water. You who have no money, come, receive grain and eat. Come without paying and without cost, drink wine and milk. Why spend your money for what is not bread, your wages for what fails to satisfy? Heed me, and you shall eat well. You shall delight in rich fare. Come to me heedfully. Listen, that you may have life. I will renew with you the everlasting covenant, the benefits assured to David. The word of the Lord.

0: A reading from the letter of St. Paul to the Romans. Brothers and sisters, what will separate us from the love of Christ? Will anguish or distress, or persecution, or famine or nakedness, or peril or the sword? No. In all these things we conquer overwhelmingly through Him who loved us. For I am convinced that neither death nor life, nor angels, nor principalities, nor present things, nor future things, nor powers, nor height, nor depth, nor any other creature will be able to separate us from the love of God in Christ Jesus our Lord. The Word of the Lord.
1: A reading from the Holy Gospel according to Matthew. When Jesus heard of the death of John the Baptist, he withdrew in a boat to a deserted place by himself. The crowds heard of this and followed him on foot from their towns. When he disembarked and saw the vast crowd, his heart was moved with pity for them, and he cured their sick. When it was evening, the disciples approached him and said, "This is a deserted place, and it is already late. Dismiss the crowds, so that they can go to the villages and buy food for themselves." Jesus said to them, "There is no need for them to go away. Give them some food yourselves." But they said to him, "Five loaves and two fish are all we have here." Then he said, "Bring them here to me," and he ordered the crowds to sit down on the grass. Taking the five loaves and the two fish and looking up to heaven, he said the blessing, broke the loaves, and gave them to the disciples, who in turn gave them to the crowds. They all ate and were satisfied, and they picked up the fragments left over, 12 wicker baskets full. Those who ate were about 5,000 men, not counting women and children. The Gospel of the Lord.
2: And now for this week's Sunday liturgy reflection. The miracle of the five loaves of bread and two fish remind us of the Old Testament experience of God feeding the Israelites in the desert. He made manna fall from heaven. When the disciples come to Jesus, they wanted him to send the people away so that they could fend for themselves. Jesus does not send the people away. To him, the people are not an inconvenience. There are two things we can take away from this event. First, from the little offered by the boy, Jesus fed the thousands. In other words, Jesus uses whatever little we offer him and multiplies it. Every effort, no matter how small, counts in the eyes of God. The second instance is that God is the only one who can satisfy our hunger, quench our thirst, and give meaning to our lives. Father Hilary Munyaneza contributed to the program. I am Father Paul Samasumo. Do stay tuned in now for our bulletin of church news and later the world around us, all about our environment.

0: I am Johnny Baptist Tumusime with a bulletin of church news. Pope Leo XIV has sent a message to young people of Peru on the occasion of the National Youth Day in the country's town of Chulucanas. In the message, the Pope describes the National Youth Day as an event which renews and strengthens the life of the church. The event closes on Sunday, August 2nd, and the participants are guided by the theme, Be Courageous, Christ Lives. Referring to the theme, the Holy Father told the youth that the very certainty of the Lord's living presence among them is the inner fire that drives them to be courageous and to step out of their comfort zone of individualism to be part of a community of brothers and sisters in faith, to forge authentic bonds of friendship, and therefore to bear witness that it is possible to live united in Christ. Pope Leo has invited the youth to open their hearts wide to welcome the gifts that the Lord wishes to pour out upon them in these days. He reminded them that many people today need that joyful and contagious witness that a young person in love with Christ can convey, and appealed to them not to keep to themselves what they have experienced at the National Youth Day, but to share it with others and to live it in their daily lives. While recommending the youth to the maternal care of the Blessed Virgin Mary, Pope Leo told them not to be afraid to be God's instruments to rekindle the hope of so many suffering hearts. The Holy See's Dicastery for Interreligious Dialogue has issued a statement announcing the first Christian Confucian meeting that will be held at Sogang University in the South Korean capital Seoul from this coming Tuesday, August 4th to Wednesday, August 5th. The meeting is organized by the Dicastery for Interreligious Dialogue in collaboration with the Catholic Bishops' Conference of South Korea. The participants will discuss the theme, New Heaven, New Earth, and Great Harmony, Great Unity, Christian-Confucian Dialogue for Building an Ideal Society. The participants will include prominent Christian and Confucian religious leaders, scholars, and representatives. The discussions will address pressing contemporary challenges, including social fragmentation, moral uncertainty, environmental degradation, and threats to peace. The statement notes that although Christianity and Confucianism rest on distinct theological and philosophical foundations, their shared concern for human dignity, moral integrity, responsible leadership, and the common good offers fertile ground for meaningful dialogue. Confucianism is a Chinese system of thought, ethics, and behavior which focuses on virtue, social harmony, and duty. It acts as a guide for living an ethical life and building a peaceful society. The Chancellor of the Catholic Diocese of Otupo in Nigeria's Benue State, Father Joseph Aboyi Itodo, has issued a statement calling for prayers following the abduction of the diocese's major seminarian Kelvin Ochai from the bishop's residence on Wednesday, July 29th. According to the statement, the diocesan bishop, the Right Reverend Michael Ekweyi Apochi, was saddened by the incident and has called on the faithful to unite in prayer as efforts continue to secure the seminarian's freedom. Kidnappings for ransom have become common in Nigeria. Meanwhile, the Bishop of Yola Catholic Diocese in Nigeria's Adamawa State, the Right Reverend Stephen Dami Mamza, has expressed thanks to the generous people who contributed funds to start schools for children from internally displaced families. Thousands of families have been displaced by Islamic militants such as Boko Haram and others since the early 2000s in northeast Nigeria. Bishop Mamza said on Thursday that the schools are at the level of the ordinary state-sponsored schools and provide quality education for displaced children and vulnerable young people in a safe and supportive environment. The schools also provide psychosocial support to help the children regain confidence, because many of them have experienced serious psychological problems as a result of the suffering they went through during and after attacks by the Islamic militants. Reports from Ethiopia say kidnappings for ransom have become rampant in the northern and central parts of the country. According to the Bishop of the Catholic Diocese of Bahiri Dalde-Zeye, the Right Reverend Lisane Christos Mateus Semahun, this unfortunate situation has affected pastoral activities because priests fear to go out to sub-parishes because they can be kidnapped. The bishop told Catholic reporters a few days ago that the situation has also prevented him in the last 3 years to appear in person in parishes to confer the sacrament of confirmation. Instead, he delegates the vicar general to do that because the ransom for a kidnapped bishop is very high. Bishop Semahun said insecurity in his diocese has affected all aspects of life, leading to fear, uncertainty, suspicion, and poverty. Reports by Komboni missionaries serving in Northern Democratic Republic of Congo say hundreds of civilians who had been displaced by attacks launched by armed rebel fighters are slowly returning to their villages after staying in refugee camps in the town of Isiro for several months. According to reports, armed rebels attacked villages in Ndubala and Gao, killing people, looting, and burning property. Government troops intervened later, and at least for now, they have managed to drive away the rebels. Some of the villagers walked back to their villages, but the weak ones and children were driven to their homes by Komboni missionaries. Some of the returnees described life in the refugee camps as horrible because they lacked most of the basic necessities. The Bishop of the Catholic Diocese of Port Louis in Mauritius, the Right Reverend Jean-Michel Duhon, has reminded the faithful that even when their lives are marked by wounds and fragility, God, in His love and mercy, never ceases to reshape them and give them new life. Bishop Duhon made the reminder on Friday during Holy Mass, in which Sister Eliane of the Congregation of the Sisters of Mary Reparatrix took her perpetual vows. Referring to consecrated life and the vows that accompany it, he said it is first and foremost a loving response to God's call in total trust in the hands of the Lord. The bishop said the vows of chastity, poverty, and obedience that every religious person takes express the person's total availability to the Lord. He went on to say that every religious who takes them wants to tell the Lord that, "Take my life and do with me as you will," just like the Blessed Virgin Mary offered herself to God on the day of the Annunciation. Addressing himself to Sister Eliane, Bishop Duhon reminded her that by taking the perpetual vows, she had committed herself to live a life of mercy, compassion, justice, consolation, and solidarity in the man of Christ, and that she would be a living witness to the realities of Mauritius, which include domestic violence, hidden poverty, the loneliness of the elderly, the suffering of young people, drug addiction, and social divisions. The United Nations World Meteorological Organization, the WMO, has issued a press release announcing that the El Niño weather pattern is steadily intensifying and is expected to raise temperatures above normal across much of the world and lead to heavy rainfall that could cause floods in some parts of the world. We have a report.
1: El Niño is a periodic warming of the Pacific Ocean that occurs once every few years and affects weather across the globe. The WMO says El Niño will likely become particularly strong between August and October. At the same time, the Indian Ocean is experiencing its own periodic climatic shift, which could increase the risk of droughts, floods, and wildfires in that area. El Niño is expected to bring wet conditions to the Greater Horn of Africa, parts of Central Asia, Southern Europe, Western North America, and Southeastern South America. Conversely, it will likely bring dry conditions to the Indian subcontinent, Southern and Eastern Australia, parts of Central America and the Caribbean, Northwestern South America, and Northern Europe. Isaiah Steinberg, UN News.
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0: Hello and welcome to the World Around Us, news about our environment. I am Festus Tarawali. The African Development Bank has warned that a possible super El Nino weather event could cost African economies between $10 and $20 billion. Speaking to Reuters in London this week, the bank's Director for Climate Change and Green Growth, Antonin Young, said countries badly affected could see their economies shrink between 1 and 2%. Forecasters say the weather pattern, which is expected to intensify through the second half of this year, could become one of the strongest on record, bringing severe drought, flooding, and storms across parts of Africa. The bank also warned that governments could be forced to divert money from health, education, and infrastructure to deal with the crisis. The 2023 to 2024 El Nino event caused severe drought in Southern Africa and heavy rains and flooding in East Africa. Those conditions led to widespread crop failures, surging food prices, and record-breaking sea level spikes along the continent's coastlines. Antonin Young said countries including Sudan, South Sudan, the Democratic Republic of Congo, Somalia, Mali, Burundi, and Nigeria could face particularly severe humanitarian impacts. In related news, the UN Weather Agency has warned that El Nino will likely become particularly strong between August and October, and that climate change is worsening its effects. Isaiah Steinberg of UN News tells us more.
1: Around the world, a strengthening El Nino weather pattern is expected to bring elevated temperatures and major shifts in rainfall, according to the UN's World Meteorological Organization, or WMO. El Nino is a periodic warming of the Pacific Ocean that occurs once every few years and affects weather across the globe. The WMO says El Nino will likely become particularly strong between August and October. At the same time, the Indian Ocean is experiencing its own periodic climatic shift, which could increase the risk of droughts, floods, and wildfires in that area. El Nino is expected to bring wet conditions to the Greater Horn of Africa, parts of Central Asia, Southern Europe, Western North America, and Southeastern South America. Conversely, it will likely bring dry conditions to the Indian subcontinent, Southern and Eastern Australia, parts of Central America and the Caribbean, Northwestern South America, and Northern Europe. UN Secretary General Antonio Guterres warns that El Nino is adding to already growing threats from climate change and reiterates that fossil fuel expansion must stop.
2: Unless we act to protect people and tackle the root causes of the crisis, it will become deadlier still. The warm-up act is over. We cannot afford to wait for the main event.
1: Meanwhile, WMO Secretary General Celeste Saulo says the forecasts provide governments and communities with a critical window to prepare before impacts unfold, stressing that timely climate information can help save lives and livelihoods. Isaiah Steinberg, UN News.
0: A top United Nations official is also warning that climate-related disasters are reaching what he calls nightmare proportions as extreme heat, wildfires, and storms intensify around the world. Simon Steele, Executive Secretary of UN Climate Change, said the climate crisis is sending warning signs from every direction, with the human and economic costs now reaching emergency levels. Across Europe, more than 250,000 hectares of land have already burned, with more than 1,200 wildfires recorded since the start of 2026. In North Africa, temperatures are nearing 49 degrees Celsius, putting pressure on communities, hospitals, and power systems. Meanwhile, Japan has recorded its longest period of temperatures, reaching 40 degrees Celsius, and deadly storms in Chile have destroyed homes and claimed lives. Mr. Steele said these disasters are becoming a reality for millions as the world continues to rely heavily on coal, oil, and gas, while not moving quickly enough towards cleaner energy and stronger protection of forests. He said the solution is clear: reduce dependence on fossil fuels, expand renewable energy, and protect communities already facing the worst impacts of climate change. And that's all for this edition of The World Around Us, news about our environment. Until the same time next week, I am Festus Tarawali.

You have been listening to the English Africa service of Vatican Radio, and I am Johnny Baptist Tumusime. In our next program at the same time tomorrow, you can hear our reports with the Pope on Sunday. Praised be Jesus Christ. Laudetur Jesus Christus.

0: Laudato Jesus Christus, Vatican and World News.
1: In the headlines this Saturday, August 1st, Pope Leo XIV invites Peruvian young people to offer contagious and joyful witness to our world. Tens of thousands of migrants to the Spanish enclave of Ceuta are returned to Morocco, and the Vatican announces the first ever Christian Confucian dialogue in South Korea. In the Vatican, I'm Devin Watkins. Pope Leo XIV sent a video message today to young people participating in Peru's National Youth Day, taking place in the city of Chaluncas in the country's Piura region. The event strengthens the personal relationship with Jesus Christ and promotes a church that is united in communion, synodal, and missionary. In his video message, the Holy Father thanked the more than 4,000 participants from across Peru who have prepared with great enthusiasm over recent months for the event. Deborah Castellano-Lubov reports.
2: Muchas personas necesitan hoy ese testimonio alegre y contagioso.
3: People today need the joyful and contagious witness that a young person in love with Christ can offer. Pope Leo XIV gave this encouragement to the participants in Peru's National Youth Day 2026, taking place from July 30th to the 2nd of August in the city of Chalucanas. Reflecting on the theme of the National Youth Day, organized by the Episcopal Commission for Youth and Laity together with the local diocese, the Pope encouraged young people to bear witness that it is possible to live united in Christ, recalling the event's motto, "Be courageous, Christ is alive." The certainty of the Lord's living presence in our midst, the Pope said, is the inner fire that urges us to be courageous. He encouraged the young people to step beyond the comfort of individualism, to become part of a community of brothers and sisters in the faith, to forge, he said, genuine bonds of friendship, and to bear witness that it is possible to live united in Christ. The Holy Father also invited the young people to open their hearts to receive the gifts the Lord wishes to pour out upon them. Do not be afraid, he said, to be God's instruments for rekindling hope.
2: No tengan miedo de ser instrumentos de Dios para reavivar la esperanza de tantos.
3: He also urged them to not keep the experience of the gathering to themselves. Share it through the witness of your lives. Before imparting his apostolic blessing, the Holy Father entrusted all those taking part in the day to the maternal intercession of Our Lady of Evangelization. May she intercede for you, the Pope prayed, so that you may be Christ's salt and light in this beloved land of Peru.
2: Sean sal y luz de Cristo en esta querida tierra peruana.
3: I'm Deborah Castellano-Lubov.
1: Spain said today that migrant crossings into its North African enclave of Ceuta have stopped as police install a floating barrier off its border with Morocco. As Nathan Morley reports, over 50,000 people had swam around the border before being returned to Morocco.
4: There were chaotic scenes last Thursday in Ceuta as border controls in the North African enclave apparently completely broke down. Around 60,000 migrants entered the enclave. Now, in a letter to the European Commission, the Spanish Prime Minister, Pedro Sanchez, said he had serious concerns about some European governments, adding that his administration had fully restored control over the border and prevented any unauthorized onward movement towards continental Europe in less than 48 hours. He also blamed trafficking gangs for the migrant surge, calling the incident a violation of Spain's territorial integrity. This comes after Italy temporarily suspended the EU's border-free Schengen arrangement with Spain, as the Prime Minister in Rome, Giorgio Meloni, called the scenes shocking. Finland and Denmark backed Italy's move, while the Czech Prime Minister urged a temporary suspension of Spain's Schengen membership. Amid all this, 22 of the EU's 27 countries also called for an emergency talk session in an open letter, citing serious concerns regarding the developments in Ceuta. However, in Spain, officials say almost all those who reached the enclave on July the 30th have now returned to their homes, while Spain's interior minister said on Saturday that the death toll had risen to at least 67. Fernando Grande-Mallesca also said that Spain had reduced illegal migration with more success than Italy.
5: The European Union is in association with Tunisia, Morocco, Senegal, amongst others, in an attempt to reduce the numbers. And this is what has enabled us, for example, to, between 2021 and 2026, reduce the illegal entrance by half the numbers of what we're seeing in Italy. The European Union has acknowledged that our borders are the second safest borders of the European Union.
4: According to the Spanish government, more

0: to locate and recover the remaining trapped miners, without specifying how many were in the mine when the explosion took place. Witnesses said that after hearing the blast, an unknown number of miners in the area rushed to try to reach workers inside. Other miners descended into the mine after the explosion for the rescue operation, but they also died, a mine worker told media at the site. Relatives, rescuers, and miners gathered at the mine entrance in Soronga, around 50 kilometers from the provincial capital, Quetta, as the rescue operations were carried out. Rescuers and workers helped carry bodies out of the concrete tunnel, some covered in black soot. They ferried them on stretchers to waiting vehicles and ambulances near the entrance to the mine. Mining accidents have happened in the past in Pakistan, particularly in Balochistan, and labor rights movements have previously called for ramped up safety standards and enforcement for the sector. Pakistan's province of Balochistan is rich in resources, including coal, as well as gold and copper reserves. I'm Thaddeus Jones.
1: In Algeria, a road accident involving a passenger bus killed several people this week. Godfrey Kambamba has the story.
2: At least 25 people have been killed and dozens of others injured in Algeria after a passenger bus overturned near the coastal town of Boumerdis, east of the capital Algiers, on Friday, a local official said. The country's civil protection department said that the cause of the crash was unknown. Those hurt have been evacuated to nearby hospitals for treatment. In a separate incident in August of last year, a bus crashed near Algiers, killing 18 people. In December of that year, 14 people died when their bus overturned in the southern region of Bekaa. Road safety authorities in Algeria say that 3,838 people died and more than 37,000 were injured in traffic accidents last year. My name is Kanyan Tagodufri Kampamba.
1: Wildfires flamed by heavy winds burned across multiple areas of Greece on Saturday, including near Athens. Large-scale firefighting operations and emergency evacuations have gotten underway, while conditions worsened again in parts of Spain and France. Europe has been ravaged by wildfires this summer after a period of successive record-breaking heat waves and little rain. Villages in France and Spain have been destroyed, and hundreds of thousands of people have been forced to flee their homes and holiday accommodations. Blazes fled by the gale-force winds flared up across Greece, which until recent days had experienced fewer heat waves and a relatively quiet fire season. The Dicastery for Interreligious Dialogue is set to bring together Christian and Confucian leaders and scholars for a two-day event in Seoul, South Korea. The first Confucian-Christian colloquium will explore how the two traditions can help build a more just, peaceful, and humane world. Sister Christine Massivo has more.
3: Christian and Confucian leaders and scholars are set to gather in Seoul on August 4th and 5th for the first Christian-Confucian colloquium. The event is organized by the Holy See Dicastery for Interreligious Dialogue, the Korean Bishops' Conference, and the Korean Confucian Academy. The two-day meeting will take place at the Sogang University. The event's theme brings together the Christian vision of a new heaven and new earth, and the Confucian concept of Datong, which means great harmony or great unity. Participants will consider how the two traditions can help inspire a society that is more just, peaceful and humane. Christianity and Confucianism rest on different theological and philosophical foundations, but organizers say they share important concerns, including respect for human dignity, moral integrity, responsible leadership, and the common good. The discussions will focus on several urgent contemporary challenges. These include fragmentation of society, moral uncertainty, environmental degradation, and growing threats to peace. The colloquium in Seoul builds on work begun by the Dicastery of Interreligious Dialogue in 2024. It convened an international study group and a workshop aimed at developing guidelines for Catholic-engaged dialogue with followers of Confucianism. The encounter also evokes the example of Jesuit missionary priest Matteo Ricci. During a General Assembly in 2023, Pope Francis recalled how Father Ricci studied the Chinese classic in depth and presented Christianity through a positive dialogue with Confucian wisdom and Chinese culture. Organizers hope the meeting will conclude with a call for lasting cooperation in education, ethical formation, and peace building. After the event, the Dicastery hopes to establish more

0: Frequent dialogues between Christian and Confucianism focused on the common good and the cause of peace. Sister Christine Masivo, CPS.
1: And finally, the Church in Africa is set to begin its continental preparation for the Synod's implementation phase. Church leaders will gather in Ethiopia this week for a preparatory seminar, as Festus Tadawale reports.
2: The Catholic Church in Africa will begin its continental preparations for the 2028 Ecclesial Assembly in the Vatican with a preparatory seminar taking place from the 3rd to the 5th of August in Ethiopia's capital, Addis Ababa. The meeting, organized by the Symposium of Episcopal Conferences of Africa and Madagascar, or SECAM, will bring together bishops, theologians, pastoral workers, and representatives of episcopal conferences and church institutions from across the continent and its adjacent islands. The seminar will be held under the theme, The Synodal Church in Africa, Journeying Towards the 2028 Ecclesial Assembly. In a recent statement, SECAM Secretary General Father Raphael Simbine Jr. said the gathering marks the beginning of Africa's journey towards the October 2028 Assembly. Participants, he said, will reflect on the fruits of the Synod on Synodality launched by Pope Francis in 2021 and concluded in 2024, while identifying priorities for the Church's mission across the continent. The seminar will also examine how the Church in Africa can strengthen its contribution to the Universal Church through a more synodal and missionary way of life. The Addis Ababa gathering is expected to produce recommendations and a continental working document that will help shape Africa's contribution to the Global Assembly. I am Festus Tarawali.
1: That brings us to the end of this edition of Vatican and World News. For more on these and other stories, please visit vaticannews.va. And don't forget to catch our latest updates on Facebook, X, and Instagram. Many thanks go to Bruno Orti in studio. In the Vatican, I'm Devin Watkins.

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2: Welcome to your Sunday liturgy. This is the program that accompanies you as you prepare for the Sunday Eucharistic celebration. After the Sunday liturgy, you can listen to our bulletin of church news that will be followed by Panorama. Then, our feature, The World Around Us, with news about our environment. I'm Father Paul Samasumo. The need was great. The people had been following Jesus the whole day. They were hungry, but there was no food around. Jesus is concerned. He does not look away. He never does.

0: 18th Sunday in Ordinary Time.
1: A reading from the book of the prophet Isaiah. Thus says the Lord, all you who are thirsty, come to the water. You who have no money, come, receive grain and eat. Come without paying and without cost, drink wine and milk. Why spend your money for what is not bread, your wages for what fails to satisfy? Heed me, and you shall eat well. You shall delight in rich fare. Come to me heedfully. Listen, that you may have life. I will renew with you the everlasting covenant, the benefits assured to David. The word of the Lord.

0: A reading from the letter of St. Paul to the Romans. Brothers and sisters, what will separate us from the love of Christ? Will anguish or distress, or persecution, or famine or nakedness, or peril or the sword? No. In all these things we conquer overwhelmingly through Him who loved us. For I am convinced that neither death nor life, nor angels, nor principalities, nor present things, nor future things, nor powers, nor height, nor depth, nor any other creature will be able to separate us from the love of God in Christ Jesus our Lord. The Word of the Lord.
1: A reading from the Holy Gospel according to Matthew. When Jesus heard of the death of John the Baptist, he withdrew in a boat to a deserted place by himself. The crowds heard of this and followed him on foot from their towns. When he disembarked and saw the vast crowd, his heart was moved with pity for them, and he cured their sick. When it was evening, the disciples approached him and said, "This is a deserted place, and it is already late. Dismiss the crowds, so that they can go to the villages and buy food for themselves." Jesus said to them, "There is no need for them to go away. Give them some food yourselves." But they said to him, "Five loaves and two fish are all we have here." Then he said, "Bring them here to me," and he ordered the crowds to sit down on the grass. Taking the five loaves and the two fish and looking up to heaven, he said the blessing, broke the loaves, and gave them to the disciples, who in turn gave them to the crowds. They all ate and were satisfied, and they picked up the fragments left over, 12 wicker baskets full. Those who ate were about 5,000 men, not counting women and children. The Gospel of the Lord.
2: And now for this week's Sunday liturgy reflection. The miracle of the five loaves of bread and two fish remind us of the Old Testament experience of God feeding the Israelites in the desert. He made manna fall from heaven. When the disciples come to Jesus, they wanted him to send the people away so that they could fend for themselves. Jesus does not send the people away. To him, the people are not an inconvenience. There are two things we can take away from this.

I am Johnny Baptist Tumusime with a bulletin of church news. Pope Leo XIV has sent a message to young people of Peru on the occasion of the National Youth Day in the country's town of Chulucanas. In the message, the Pope describes the National Youth Day as an event which renews and strengthens the life of the church. The event closes on Sunday, August 2nd, and the participants are guided by the theme, Be Courageous, Christ Lives. Referring to the theme, the Holy Father told the youth that the very certainty of the Lord's living presence among them is the inner fire that drives them to be courageous and to step out of their comfort zone of individualism to be part of a community of brothers and sisters in faith, to forge authentic bonds of friendship, and therefore to bear witness that it is possible to live united in Christ. Pope Leo has invited the youth to open their hearts wide to welcome the gifts that the Lord wishes to pour out upon them in these days. He reminded them that many people today need that joyful and contagious witness that a young person in love with Christ can convey, and appealed to them not to keep to themselves what they have experienced at the National Youth Day, but to share it with others and to live it in their daily lives. While recommending the youth to the maternal care of the Blessed Virgin Mary, Pope Leo told them not to be afraid to be God's instruments to rekindle the hope of so many suffering hearts. The Holy See's Dicastery for Interreligious Dialogue has issued a statement announcing the first Christian-Confucian meeting that will be held at Sogang University in the South Korean capital Seoul from this coming Tuesday, August 4th to Wednesday, August 5th. The meeting is organized by the Dicastery for Interreligious Dialogue in collaboration with the Catholic Bishops' Conference of South Korea. The participants will discuss the theme, New Heaven, New Earth, and Great Harmony, Great Unity, Christian-Confucian Dialogue for Building an Ideal Society. The participants will include prominent Christian and Confucian religious leaders, scholars, and representatives. The discussions will address pressing contemporary challenges, including social fragmentation, moral uncertainty, environmental degradation, and threats to peace. The statement notes that although Christianity and Confucianism rest on distinct theological and philosophical foundations, their shared concern for human dignity, moral integrity, responsible leadership, and the common good offers fertile ground for meaningful dialogue. Confucianism is a Chinese system of thought.

0: promote ethics and behavior, which focuses on virtue, social harmony, and duty. It acts as a guide for living an ethical life and building a peaceful society. The Chancellor of the Catholic Diocese of Otupo in Nigeria's Benue State, Father Joseph Aboyi Itodo, has issued a statement calling for prayers following the abduction of the diocese's major seminarian Kelvin Ochai from the bishop's residence on Wednesday, July 29th. According to the statement, the diocesan bishop, the Right Reverend Michael Ekweyi Apochi, was saddened by the incident and has called on the faithful to unite in prayer as efforts continue to secure the seminarian's freedom. Kidnappings for ransom have become common in Nigeria. Meanwhile, the Bishop of Yola Catholic Diocese in Nigeria's Adamawa State, the Right Reverend Stephen Dami Mamza, has expressed thanks to the generous people who contributed funds to start schools for children from internally displaced families. Thousands of families have been displaced by Islamic militants such as Boko Haram and others since the early 2000s in northeast Nigeria. Bishop Mamza said on Thursday that the schools are at the level of the ordinary state-sponsored schools and provide quality education for displaced children and vulnerable young people in a safe and supportive environment. The schools also provide psychosocial support to help the children regain confidence because many of them have experienced serious psychological problems as a result of the suffering they went through during and after attacks by the Islamic militants. Reports from Ethiopia say kidnappings for ransom have become rampant in the northern and central parts of the country. According to the Bishop of the Catholic Diocese of Bahiri Dalde-Zie, the Right Reverend Lisane Christos Mateus Semahun, this unfortunate situation has affected pastoral activities because priests fear to go out to sub-parishes because they can be kidnapped. The bishop told Catholic reporters a few days ago that the situation has also prevented him in the last 3 years to appear in person in parishes to confer the sacrament of confirmation. Instead, he delegates the vicar general to do that because the ransom for a kidnapped bishop is very high. Bishop Semahun said insecurity in his diocese has affected all aspects of life, leading to fear, uncertainty, suspicion, and poverty. Reports by Comboni missionaries serving in Northern Democratic Republic of Congo say hundreds of civilians who had been displaced by attacks launched by armed rebel fighters are slowly returning to their villages after staying in refugee camps in the town of Isiro for several months. According to reports, armed rebels attacked villages in Ndubala and Gao, killing people, looting, and burning property. Government troops intervened later, and at least for now, they have managed to drive away the rebels. Some of the villagers walked back to their villages, but the weak ones and children were driven to their homes by Comboni missionaries. Some of the returnees described life in the refugee camps as horrible because they lacked most of the basic necessities. The Bishop of the Catholic Diocese of Port Louis in Mauritius, the Right Reverend Jean-Michel Duhon, has reminded the faithful that even when their lives are marked by wounds and fragility, God, in His love and mercy, never ceases to reshape them and give them new life. Bishop Duhon made the reminder on Friday during Holy Mass, in which Sister Eliane of the Congregation of the Sisters of Mary Reparatrix took her perpetual vows. Referring to consecrated life and the vows that accompany it, he said it is first and foremost a loving response to God's call in total trust in the hands of the Lord. The bishop said the vows of chastity, poverty, and obedience that every religious person takes express the person's total availability to the Lord. He went on to say that every religious who takes them wants to tell the Lord that, "Take my life and do with me as you will," just like the Blessed Virgin Mary offered herself to God on the day of the Annunciation. Addressing himself to Sister Eliane, Bishop Duhon reminded her that by taking the perpetual vows, she had committed herself to live a life of mercy, compassion, justice, consolation, and solidarity in the man of Christ, and that she would be a living witness to the realities of Mauritius, which include domestic violence, hidden poverty, the loneliness of the elderly, the suffering of young people, drug addiction, and social divisions. The United Nations World Meteorological Organization, the WMO, has issued a press release announcing that El Niño weather pattern is steadily intensifying and is expected to raise temperatures above normal across much of the world and lead to heavy rainfall that could cause floods in some parts of the world. We have a report.
1: El Niño is a periodic warming of the Pacific Ocean that occurs once every few years and affects weather across the globe. The WMO says El Niño will likely become particularly strong between August and October. At the same time, the Indian Ocean is experiencing its own periodic climatic shift, which could increase the risk of droughts, floods, and wildfires in that area. El Niño is expected to bring wet conditions to the Greater Horn of Africa, parts of Central Asia, Southern Europe, Western North America, and Southeastern South America. Conversely, it will likely bring dry conditions to the Indian subcontinent, Southern and Eastern Australia, parts of Central America and the Caribbean, Northwestern South America, and Northern Europe. Isaiah Steinberg, UN News.
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0: Hello and welcome to The World Around Us, news about our environment. I am Festus Tarawali. The African Development Bank has warned that a possible super El Nino weather event could cost African economies between $10 and $20 billion. Speaking to Reuters in London this week, the bank's Director for Climate Change and Green Growth, Antonin Young, said countries badly affected could see their economies shrink between 1 and 2%. Forecasters say the weather pattern, which is expected to intensify through the second half of this year, could become one of the strongest on record, bringing severe drought, flooding, and storms across parts of Africa. The bank also warned that governments could be forced to divert money from health, education, and infrastructure to deal with the crisis. The 2023 to 2024 El Nino event caused severe drought in Southern Africa and heavy rains and flooding in East Africa. Those conditions led to widespread crop failures, surging food prices, and record-breaking sea level spikes along the continent's coastlines. Antonin Young said countries including Sudan, South Sudan, the Democratic Republic of Congo, Somalia, Mali, Burundi, and Nigeria could face particularly severe humanitarian impacts. In related news, the UN Weather Agency has warned that El Nino will likely become particularly strong between August and October, and that climate change is worsening its effects. Isaiah Steinberg of UN News tells us more.
1: Around the world, a strengthening El Nino weather pattern is expected to bring elevated temperatures and major shifts in rainfall, according to the UN's World Meteorological Organization, or WMO. El Nino is a periodic warming of the Pacific Ocean that occurs once every few years and affects weather across the globe. The WMO says El Nino will likely become particularly strong between August and October. At the same time, the Indian Ocean is experiencing its own periodic climatic shift, which could increase the risk of droughts, floods, and wildfires in that area. El Nino is expected to bring wet conditions to the Greater Horn of Africa, parts of Central Asia, Southern Europe, Western North America, and Southeastern South America. Conversely, it will likely bring dry conditions to the Indian subcontinent, Southern and Eastern Australia, parts of Central America and the Caribbean, Northwestern South America, and Northern Europe. UN Secretary General Antonio Guterres warns that El Nino is adding to already growing threats from climate change and reiterates that fossil fuel expansion must stop.
2: Unless we act to protect people and tackle the root causes of the crisis, it will become deadlier still. The warm-up act is over. We cannot afford to wait for the main event.
1: Meanwhile, WMO Secretary General Celeste Saulo says the forecasts provide governments and communities with a critical window to prepare before impacts unfold, stressing that timely climate information can help save lives and livelihoods. Isaiah Steinberg, UN News.
0: A top United Nations official is also warning that climate-related disasters are reaching what he calls nightmare proportions as extreme heat, wildfires, and storms intensify around the world. Simon Steele, Executive Secretary of UN Climate Change, said the climate crisis is sending warning signs from every direction, with the human and economic costs now reaching emergency levels. Across Europe, more than 250,000 hectares of land have already burned, with more than 1,200 wildfires recorded since the start of 2026. In North Africa, temperatures are nearing 49 degrees Celsius, putting pressure on communities, hospitals, and power systems. Meanwhile, Japan has recorded its longest period of temperatures, reaching 40 degrees Celsius, and deadly storms in Chile have destroyed homes and claimed lives. Mr. Steele said these disasters are becoming a reality for millions as the world continues to rely heavily on coal, oil, and gas, while not moving quickly enough towards cleaner energy and stronger protection of forests. He said the solution is clear: reduce dependence on fossil fuels, expand renewable energy, and protect communities already facing the worst impacts of climate change. And that's all for this edition of The World Around Us, news about our environment. Until the same time next week, I am Festus Tarawali.

You have been listening to the English Africa service of Vatican Radio, and I am Johnny Baptist Tumusime. In our next program at the same time tomorrow, you can hear our reports with the Pope on Sunday. Praised be Jesus Christ. Laudetur Jesus Christus.

0: 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Meanwhile, for other stories, you can go to vaticannews.va and don't forget to catch the latest updates on our Facebook page, X feed, and Instagram account.
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2: In the headlines this Saturday, August 1st, Pope Leo XIV invites Peruvian young people to offer contagious and joyful witness to our world. Tens of thousands of migrants to the Spanish enclave of Ceuta are returned to Morocco, and the Vatican announces the first ever Christian Confucian dialogue in South Korea. In the Vatican, I'm Devin Watkins. Pope Leo XIV sent a video message today to young people participating in Peru's National Youth Day, taking place in the city of Chaluncas in the country's Piura region. The event strengthens the personal relationship with Jesus Christ and promotes a church that is united in communion, synodal, and missionary. In his video message, the Holy Father thanked the more than 4,000 participants from across Peru who have prepared with great enthusiasm over recent months for the event. Deborah Castellano-Lubov reports.
3: Muchas personas necesitan hoy ese testimonio alegre y contagioso.
4: People today need the joyful and contagious witness that a young person in love with Christ can offer. Pope Leo XIV gave this encouragement to the participants in Peru's National Youth Day 2026, taking place from July 30th to the 2nd of August in the city of Chalucanas. Reflecting on the theme of the National Youth Day, organized by the Episcopal Commission for Youth and Laity together with the local diocese, the Pope encouraged young people to bear witness that it is possible to live united in Christ. Recalling the event's motto, Be Courageous, Christ is Alive. The certainty of the Lord's living presence in our midst, the Pope said, is the inner fire that urges us to be courageous. He encouraged the young people to step beyond the comfort of individualism, to become part of a community of brothers and sisters in the faith, to forge, he said, genuine bonds of friendship, and to bear witness that it is possible to live united in Christ. The Holy Father also invited the young people to open their hearts to receive the gifts the Lord wishes to pour out upon them. Do not be afraid, he said, to be God's instruments for rekindling hope.
3: No tengan miedo de ser instrumentos de Dios para reavivar la esperanza de tantos.
4: He also urged them to not keep the experience of the gathering to themselves. Share it through the witness of your lives. Before imparting his apostolic blessing, the Holy Father entrusted all those taking part in the day to the maternal intercession of Our Lady of Evangelization. May she intercede for you, the Pope prayed, so that you may be Christ's salt and light in this beloved land of Peru.
3: Sean sal y luz de Cristo en esta querida tierra peruana.
4: I'm Deborah Castellano-Lubov.
2: Spain said today that migrant crossings into its North African enclave of Ceuta have stopped as police install a floating barrier off its border with Morocco. As Nathan Morley reports, over 50,000 people had swam around the border before being returned to Morocco.
5: There were chaotic scenes last Thursday in Ceuta as border controls in the North African enclave apparently completely broke down. Around 60,000 migrants entered the enclave. Now, in a letter to the European Commission, the Spanish Prime Minister, Pedro Sánchez,